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0: Beginning of the song, man, Shinseya and Russian gave us a fire record. Ooh, hey, you know what's about to come.
1: My heart is always on your side.
0: What a voice.
1: Our connection is rare to find.
0: Should we just let it play all over again? We might just have to. Just up on ones or two.
1: There's a fire burning bright, even in the darkest night. You are the one night.
0: Some songs just feel too good. That's you and I into our Saturday morning, literally only minutes into it. Let's get into more hits as we get ready for the sounds of, let me see, Iris Star is on the playlist. I can see Alpha Mwana. Mtule on the way as well. Cupid Kiss. Let's jump into Tyler.

Simon is right, and the beat is tight. The hit is real. 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Kiss. Kenya's number one hit music station. All the hits, back to back.

the TMI right there. Anybody attending a wedding this week, can we make a bet? I can bet you right now, as much money as you want to bet, this song will play at that wedding. Eh? Let's bet even at 2,000 shillings. This song will play for sure at whatever wedding you will be attending this weekend in 2026 with Yuaya Tajiri's Chaya Sakumi talking about how you are the one I wanna marry. Tell me you're not gonna hear this song if you haven't already in a previous weekend heard it at someone's wedding. Maybe you're

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Paul, couldn't be a truer statement to be made. You're with me, Kate Sidedi. If you know somebody hurts you, don't go and I'll just, you know, transfer all that pain into somebody else that was not even involved in the first place. You never know where you are misplacing emotions, okay? Check yourself. As we get into Meja on Siaka Siaka Siaka, my name is Kate Sidedi. Hope you're having a good start to your Saturday already. As we approach the end of the hour, another one and another one on the way before we get to 10 a.m. on Kiss.

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2: All right. My name is Kate Sidedie. Let me tell you, this time tomorrow, I will be embarking in something on something that I am so nervous about. Oh my gosh. If you were here yesterday, you must have heard me complaining. I was actually complaining that me, myself, I voluntarily signed up and paid with my own money. Nobody forced me. Details coming up.
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0: We got Chris Brown on Holy Blindfold. Good morning. My name is Kate Sidede. Niliwambia kesho nakimbia marathon. Yes, musinionangi vivi. I willingly and voluntarily signed myself up for a Nairobi marathon tomorrow that has me thinking, Sidede onenda wapi jamani. You're with me, Kate Sidede. I was here yesterday complaining about it because I know as soon as I arrive there tomorrow, this is how I'll be feeling.
1: Ariana, what are you doing here?
0: Literally, what am I doing here? 9 a.m. I think my race time for the kilometers that I have chosen to do is 9 a.m. tomorrow. So this time tomorrow, I will be shiting my pants. Nikijua where D-Day is here, man. So please say a prayer for me because in the words of Elements Ele, mimi ndo naenda kukimbia marathon kesho. Acha siamini.

0: We got In My Bag, the sounds of Flo and Glorilla. My name is Kate. As you did, do you know what? Well, since we're talking about marathon tomorrow, what is in my bag for the marathon is water, is electrolytes, is either a banana, because a banana is good for, you know, quick digestion and give you that energy boost across those kilometers that we will be covering. So water, electrolytes, a banana, and that's about it. Maybe wet wipes, I don't really need much. The less things you have to carry, the easier the load will be to take with you through all those kilometers. Niulize, between 10 kilometers, 5 kilometers, 21 and 42. Which of those races do you think I am embarking on tomorrow? Bora nimepatiwa medal nikimaliza. Acha kama nikimtamaliza kesho kutwa, medal nitapatiwa.
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2: Ladies and gentlemen, I'm gonna tell you about one of the many men. Name is irrelevant, height is irrelevant. He was a 1 out of 10, I wish that I knew it then. I'm still recovering.

perfect song, man, for any time of the day. The sounds of Somber into our morning together. 12 to 12. No, it's you and I, 7 to 10. We're fast approaching the final minutes of this particular hour. Still taking us to 9 a.m., though. I can see Nokia, Man Like Drake on the way. But first, here's Amelie on Kiss.

Ready for the ride, ready for the ride. We got Sean Paul and Stock Ashley into our Saturday morning. At this point, I'm ready for the weekend. Well, me that was complaining about marathon, I'm not ready for that. Hata hiyo ndio ni kazi ya weekend, please. Ikuje ikiisha ni malizane, niende na medal nyumbani ni lale kesho, please. Alafu Monday, I'm meant to be here after all that running. Anyway, and then she does ingine nilijiletea too. Getting ready to wrap up come at 10 a.m. Miss Mainga is going to be here to count down those 30 hot hits with you all the way to number one. So get ready for that. As like I said, I get ready. Let me go and at least do a practice run today. Sindio, nisiingie tu kesho marathon without any ounce of preparation, which is clearly the case right now.

Dead and gone, Leanne. Just like that, I'm about to be gone myself. My name is Kate Sidiye. It's been a great Saturday morning together. Let me go and proceed with the rest of my morning. I love an early morning, though. I'm always trying to get my younger sister to do the same. Just amka asubuhi, you chapa shughuli, and you have so much more of your day to enjoy for yourself. That is literally my life mantra. Mapema and your best, like the best than ever. So keep it kissed, man. If you are out and about, Miss Mainga is going to give you the perfect playlist to enjoy the rest of your day, or rather your morning into the mid-morning, with, like I said, those 30 hottest hits of the week. Let's see who's going to be ending up at number one. You find out from 10 a.m.

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0: Why is the Star Kenya's biggest newspaper? 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

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They tell me Chubb's the only one that get your hand-me-downs. 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

0: Roya, Spain.
1: Oh, it's to him too.
2: Defense, they're the European champions.
0: Exactly.
1: Hey, nobody gave a damn.
0: Exactly.
2: And they knocked you out.
0: And we know exactly. We chopped you guys.
1: A moment of brilliance. It's not like they outplayed us.
0: No, we did. We did outplay you guys.
1: But the World Cup is kicking off in just under 5 days.
0: Thursday.
1: 10 p.m. Kenyan time. Mexico taking on South Africa. That is in Group A. The other teams joining them are South Korea and Czech Republic. South Africa are going to have a good rough time.
2: Yeah, this is the first World Cup since 2010. Yep. They haven't been there in how many World Cups? Those are three successive World Cups. It's going to be very tough for them. It's like a repeat of 2010 because that was the opening match in 2010, which ended in a draw. Of the African teams, honestly, South Africa, I don't see them going very far. That group is tight. South Korea have grown in leaps and bounds. They have proved their worth over the couple of years. The Czech Republic also no slouches, by the way. So it's a three-horse race for those two slots and maybe for that third extra one, by the way.
3: Yeah, South Africa busy here chasing fellow Africans out of their country. they're going to be kicked out of America very quick. I don't see them making it out of that group. Leave the engine running. Leave the pilots in the cockpit, leave the engines running. These guys are going to have a...
2: No, but the beauty about this World Cup is that you play your first game, like you see for USA and Mexico.
1: Yes.
2: You play your first game on the 10th. Your next game is a week later. So how long will that engine run? Until the 25th.
3: Let it run.
2: All the three games.
3: Let it run. But yeah, for me, my prediction in this group, I'll tip Mexico.
1: To win
3: I think
1: the group,
3: they had a fantastic friendly victory yesterday. I'll tip Mexico and being home advantage as well. I'll tip Mexico and then from Czech and Korea, it's a toss of a coin.
1: I'm going Korea.
3: I think Korea second. As well. I'm leaning
1: South Korea.
2: Yeah, I think second. I'm also going Mexico and Korea to finish second. Then maybe the Czech Republic to be one of the best losers. Yes.
1: Okay, fair enough. In Group B, we do have Canada as one of the hosts as well. Bosnia and Herzegovina, Qatar and Switzerland.
3: Jesus Christ. Well, these games have been played.
2: Such a young of a group, man.
3: I know. What are they? Canada as a home nation. Host nation, yes, they've got a very lucky draw.
1: Yes. True.
3: I know Switzerland are going through for me.
2: I think Switzerland,
1: they win the
2: Switzerland
1: group,
2: top of the group, yeah.
3: Yeah, I think they beat all those three teams.
1: Canada second for me. Just because. I think Canada.
3: Bosnia.
2: Alfonso Davies has to play his skin out.
3: And he's not been on form as well since his injury.
2: Yeah.
3: I'll go Switzerland, Bosnia, Canada.
1: Relying on Dzeko.
3: And then Qatar. It's Qatar.
1: Yeah, Qatar. 0 points.
3: Yeah, let them go.
2: Switzerland first, maybe Bosnia second, having knocked out Italy. And maybe Canada third, Qatar bottom of the group.
1: Man, I'm the only one believing in Canada. God damn it, man. Anyway, those are your Group A and Group B predictions. Stick around Group C and D possibly coming through.
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1: Big Willie here representing Diamond Shaft, Germany.
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0: Done with Group A, done with Group B. Time to focus on Group C. Brazil, Morocco, Haiti, Scotland. For Scotland settings, they've never been past the group stage in any World Cup they've qualified for.
2: Yeah, and this is actually their first World Cup since 1998.
1: Mm-hmm. Yes,
2: so...
3: And they're the same group as Brazil as well.
2: Yes, actually with Norway and Morocco, if I'm not wrong.
3: Yeah.
2: Yeah. Yeah, and they didn't make it that far, by the way. So I don't know how... It's a tough one. I mean, everyone will be keeping an eye on Brazil, of course, with the talent and the history of, I mean, five World Cups. Morocco and no slouches, they were in the semis at the last World Cup in Qatar. So Scotland have their work cut out. They'll really have to pull something out of the bag to make it either as a third best team or Morocco just have a shit show and just still remember how they were robbed of AFCON by the
1: Probably, yes.
3: Now for Scotland, the thing that helps Scotland here, and then they might get one of the best places, one of the best placed third teams,
2: yes,
3: is Haiti. Mm.
0: You beat Haiti and then look for a draw.
3: Haiti a good five.
0: Yeah.
3: A good
0: look
3: five
0: for a draw.
3: Then look for a draw, like probably with Morocco. Yeah. Anyway, 4 points I think would be sufficient enough for a third place team.
2: Yeah,
3: but other than that, Brazil is not a team I'm not too sure about.
0: I think looking I'm sure them, about them in the sense of
3: making
0: Ancelotti.
3: Yes.
0: Ancelotti is bringing some experience, some composure in the team.
3: Yeah.
0: But and also in the sense that, fair, it is far-fetched, but weather conditions will play a part in this tournament.
3: Yeah. But they're still so far off. The Brazilian teams you knew.
0: Yes,
3: Yeah, but Brazil haven't won the World Cup in 22 years. They have literally struggled. Look at them getting hammered by Germany in the
0: Croatia penalty.
3: Croatia penalties. Them out. 2018, who knocked them out?
2: That was in Russia.
0: Yeah.
2: That was...
0: Was it Spain?
2: No. We didn't face Brazil.
0: Spain.
2: Which team knocked them out? We'll have to check
3: that. We'll have to check. But they've not been anywhere close to the Brazil.
2: So far.
3: I mean, the Brazil we grew up growing with, I mean, the one which won the World Cup in 94 and the one in 2002 was a mixture of, European football, because there was a lot of the Brazil team of the 60s, 70s was more of Jogo Bonito, class, style, good players, Pele, Garrincha, Jazino.
0: Yes.
3: And of course, now coming the 80s and 90s, you had now the likes of Romario and Careca and Bebeto and
0: the Cafus,
3: Branca and the Cafus and everything. Yeah. And they married a lot of European style into that South American stuff. But right now, there's
0: it's tantrums and looking for fouls.
3: Looking for fouls. But even there's no... They haven't really gotten that. The gelling has not just been there with Brazil, and there's some certain areas in their team, especially defense and midfield, which I think they're a bit wanting.
2: Okay. But even if you look at their talent, the talent is questionable.
3: Mm.
2: It's not as those Kaká days, the Ronaldinho,
3: Romario,
2: the Romarios.
3: Ronaldo.
2: The talent is a bit.
0: They're not world beaters.
2: They're not
0: Rafinha
2: world beaters.
0: Comes close, but still he.
2: For me, I think aside from their centre backs,
0: Marquinhos and Gabriel.
2: And then you look at Vini on the left and probably Bruno in the middle.
0: Rafinha. Yes.
2: Mm. And Rafinha or Rafinha Afro, Rafinha and Vini. And you're like, okay, apart from that,
3: who else is there?
0: Because Luis Enrique has been called up. Thiago from Brentford has been called up.
2: Who are you looking
3: there's
2: at?
3: There's no Estevao. And I think Estevao would have done,
2: yes.
3: I mean, fantastic for them.
2: Mm-hmm. Richarlison Martinelli was picked. Martinelli was picked. But anyway, for me in this group, I still do think Brazil will qualify. I just think probably on goal difference to Morocco.
0: As the winners.
3: Yeah. I think they'll qualify, but going forward,
2: it's going to be a difficult.
3: The question marks.
0: If they win the group, they could potentially face Japan. Who are in another group.
2: Netherlands.
0: If they finish second against Netherlands.
3: I think those teams, I think they'll somehow get by the way. Mm-hmm. But if they meet any of those European heavyweights, and I'm looking at France or Spain.
2: They're gone. Yeah, for me, Brazil, I'll go Brazil, Morocco, Scotland, Haiti.
0: Okay, it's unanimous.
2: Yeah,
0: it's unanimous here in the studio. Do stick around with us. Coming up is Group D. Whatever the weather, we are Kenya's.

0: 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Still running the World Cup agenda on your radio waves. 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
1: Big Willie here representing Team Germany.
2: Darwin Owino representing the European champions, Spain.
0: Of course, time to focus on Group F. None other than Inakonga owns the orange or something or whatever they say.
1: Orange.
0: Netherlands, Japan. Of course, man like Jokeres representing Sweden alongside Isaac and Tunisia.
1: That's a tricky group.
2: Yeah, it can be.
1: Tricky.
2: If Sweden do decide that they're going to play football.
0: Yes.
2: Because they have been bad of late.
1: Yeah, but Isak scored a good goal last week, by the way.
2: And Jokic scored a banging
0: free kick. Yes. Yeah.
2: So that power I put through that. By
0: yeah,
2: anyway.
0: Teach Odegaard that next season, yeah.
1: I'll give credit to whatever, Graham Potter. I think he's really done a very good job. I know he's not had the success with club football ever since he left Brighton, going to Chelsea, going to West Ham and getting kicked out. But I think he's really transformed a Sweden team, which in the 90s was a handful. I remember Sweden getting into the World Cup semis in 94, losing to Brazil by a goal 2-0. But there have been up, down. Zlatan came in, did some few stuff here, by the way. But they've got a good chance. But I still think the Dutch topped that group. Sweden come in second.
0: Mm-hmm. Who is that? Over Japan.
2: Yeah, that's going to be just a tricky one.
1: All right.
0: Wataru Endo, captaining the Japan.
1: very good for you to pinpoint a Liverpool player. Okay, I think I give Japan second, and maybe Sweden third, and they think they'll advance as one of the best eight into the round of 32.
2: Yes. Is that what's the other team?
0: Tunisia. Oh, Ali fall off.
1: Tunisia
0: fell off Kitambo.
2: I think Sweden. Yeah, they've been they qualified given.
1: They took the backdoor route through the Nations League, man.
2: They lost. They didn't win a game during the
1: Nations League. They didn't win a game.
2: And for me, Sweden, I think where it's really going to hurt them. I normally say this is Kulusevski not being.
0: Yes. That, if you have Lindelof as your defender.
2: Having Kulusevski there, and then I think alongside Bagval is a Swedish as well.
1: Yeah. British pass, right?
0: Even Elanga as well.
2: Elanga is there. Then you have Isak and Jokeres. It's quite a decent squad. But Kulusevski, I think, he's the it factor in Sweden.
1: The X factor.
2: Just the way he carries the ball and how he's just a flair player.
0: Yes.
1: Still hasn't recovered from the injury?
2: Still not yet. This guy has been gone the whole season.
1: Oh boy, so he's not.
0: If he recovers, please, Michael Carrick, I believe he's available.
2: Anyway, we are talking international football.
0: Yeah.
2: For me, I'm going to give you a shocker in this group.
0: Okay.
2: I think Japan topped this group.
0: I agree with
2: you. I think Japan topped this group. Netherlands forward line just doesn't impress me one bit. They have a decent defense, good midfield. That forward line, who's going to play? Malen, Gakpo, and who?
0: Bran Broby.
2: Thank you.
1: Has he been called up?
2: Yeah, he's been called up.
0: Yes, he was.
1: Okay.
2: Apparently, his brother is playing for
0: Ghana. Ghana is playing for Ghana.
2: His brother has been called up for Ghana. So for me, I think Netherlands. I think Japan beat Netherlands.
0: Mm-hmm.
2: I think Japan win all games.
0: Wow.
2: I think Netherlands beat Sweden and Tunisia. That's how they go. Netherlands in second, Sweden third, Tunisia fourth.
0: I'm going with Big Will. I think Japan finish in second. And now that they finish in second, they knock out Brazil in the round of 32. Because I know.
2: Oh, yeah, that's going to be another one. Yeah, because Brazil plays the second place team. So it can be Netherlands or Japan. That's going to be a hard one.
0: Crazy, man. That's your take on the Group F coming up. It's all about Belgium, the Belgian Red Devils. And of course, Group G.
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3: David Ueno representing the European champion Spain.
1: The focus now shifts to Group G, Belgium, Egypt, Iran and New Zealand. New Zealand, keep the engine running. It's waste time. Rajua mnarudi home.
2: Chris Wood. 2010 they were there. 2010.
1: New Zealand need to focus on the upcoming Rugby World Cup next year in Australia. So please.
3: Let's agree on one thing.
1: Yes.
3: You know, so far we have predicted as it should be
1: mm-hmm.
3: every group.
1: Mm-hmm.
3: There's always a group or two.
1: But in New Zealand, now, yes.
3: I know, I'm just saying, there's always a group or two that there's a team there that will just surprise
1: yes,
3: us.
1: Yes.
3: And you'll say New Zealand, so Iran and Egypt.
1: Mm-hmm.
4: No, I think no, New Zealand, come on.
3: It's Iran.
1: Yeah, Iran.
3: Iran or Iraq?
1: Iran.
3: Iran.
1: Oh. Mediterranean.
4: Iran have been regulars the World Cup.
3: Oh, yeah.
4: I can't write them off. Mm-hmm. But this group surely has to be Belgium top. I mean, Egypt surely have to do something.
1: Yes.
4: And come maybe second. But that game against them against Iran, I think, will determine who finishes second.
3: I think Iran. I think Iran are the better team
1: mm-hmm.
3: compared with Egypt. I think Iran are the better team.
1: I agree.
3: They've been in more to more World Cup,
4: more World Cups, tournaments. Yes.
3: And they're just more consistent.
4: You know, it's an Arab derby.
3: Yeah, true. Mm. And they're going to be playing in the US. That's a hilarious thing.
4: No, but they shifted their base to Mexico.
3: Oh, yeah. Iran shifted their base.
4: And they just got visas, I think, 2 days ago.
3: If you know you shift your base to Mexico and the fixture is scheduled for the US.
4: Mm. Yeah, you can still play because you've
3: got to. They'll have to go to the US to play that game. Mm. And apparently, there's some controversy happening around this game because I think that day is when there is this... is it the LGBTQ?
1: Oh my!
4: Yeah, they say that June is a Pride Month.
1: June is always Pride Month.
3: And you know that's Islam and all that. It's Egypt and Iran having all that issues with the USA. But yeah, for me, you know, I wouldn't be surprised if Belgium don't finish top in this group.
1: Yeah,
3: like
1: me too.
3: I would not.
1: Mm. Me too.
3: That defense, you have Fies and
1: Woodhouse. The reason Leicester got relegated from the Premier League.
3: Yeah, that guy is there like David Luiz. Thinking he can emulate David Luiz. You have Theat there for place. So is it Freiburg or Frankfurt?
1: Mm-hmm.
3: Then they are still picking Thomas Mooney and Cassagne. That just tells you how bad Belgium might need of defenders. I think midfield beat their aging.
1: Mm.
3: De Bruyne is aging.
4: Yeah.
1: Mm-hmm. But Tielemans and Onana are still there.
3: Tielemans, Onana, yeah.
4: Still robust, still young. Mm-hmm. Yeah, in their prime.
1: Doku, Trossard, Lukaku.
3: Decent. Salamakas was also picked. I don't know why. Over on in front of Goats.
1: Yes.
3: The Ajax youngster that was omitted.
4: The wonder kid.
1: Mm-hmm. Mika Goats. Yeah.
3: And you wonder why you'd pick Salamakas and is it like what's the other guy's name who plays? Is it Atalanta? De Catalaire.
1: Yes.
3: You see, that's why Belgium will never make it anywhere.
1: And Rudy Garcia. What do you?
3: Yeah. They just check for me. Mm-hmm. If they finish for top of their group.
1: Yes.
3: Are they facing a third place team? Or
1: and
3: they
1: Belgium are practically in Group G right now. And you're pissed off that they're not going to be playing against. I mean, they've not called up Mika Goats for the chance.
3: No, have you actually watched that kid?
1: No, Ajax.
3: Even some bums. They didn't make it to the Champions League.
1: Yes.
3: So, yeah, just let me.
1: 1G will possibly face any of the third place teams from Group A, E, H, I, J.
3: Some of those third place teams might be tricky for Belgium. But anyway. Yeah. This is what I'm just going straight. No, let me, you know what?
1: Mm-hmm.
3: You know what? Let me throw a spanner into the works here.
1: Mm.
3: I'll go first place Iran.
1: Mm-hmm.
3: Eish. Then I'll go Belgium.
1: Mm.
3: And then Egypt. And then the other team is it is New Zealand.
1: Yeah. And New Zealand.
3: No, wait. I'll go Iran.
1: Yes.
3: Belgium, New Zealand, Egypt. Bookmark this and pin me.
1: Egypt are going home.
3: Yeah.
1: Egypt are going home in the group stages.
3: No, guys, let's be honest here. You've watched Egypt even in the African Cup of Nations.
1: Yes. Penalty FC. They've become penalty.
3: Is it a 1-0 or they...
1: No, 1-0 for penalty.
4: Yeah, but it's tournament football, and I'm not saying that in defense of Mo Salah. It's tournament football. It doesn't matter how you grind out wheels. And I think the weather will favor the Egyptians, by the way. Now, I'm not saying they're going to top the group. I still think they still need more goals from that from Egypt. But I've got Belgium 1.
1: Me too.
4: I've got Iran 2 and I've got Egypt 3.
1: I agree with Big Will.
3: Have you had mine?
1: You have Egypt going home.
3: Yeah.
1: You have Iran in the group.
3: Call me out after the World Cup, after the group stage. I have gone for Iran, Belgium,
1: New Zealand,
3: Egypt.
1: Jesus Christ. That is Delvin's blockbuster prediction for Group G. Coming up, Group H, which favors Delvin's Spain. Yeah.

0: The Score. Still running the World Cup agenda on your radio waves. It is Brown Odo representing Alele Blue, of course.
1: He will be representing Team Germany at the World Cup.
2: David Wayne representing the European champions, Team Spain.
0: Of course, and this is Spanish group they do have to face. None other than Cape Verde from Africa, Saudi Arabia, and Uruguay from South America. Now, Delvin, you are very pissed off, or rather, you are very cross with some of the members that were called up for the Spanish national team.
2: Put that aside, first and foremost. Let me just give you a start here. Big Will.
0: Yes. Okay.
2: Big Will. Since Spain won the World Cup in 2010,
0: yes,
2: we have won one game in the World Cup.
0: Group stage.
2: Wow. Yeah.
0: Group stage.
3: Those are three World Cups. And 14, 18.
0: That was 2018, right?
2: The one where I think the group with we beat Costa Rica
0: in 2018.
2: We were with Germany and Japan.
3: That's 22.
2: We beat Costa Rica.
0: Yeah.
2: 2014, we were knocked out. We lost to Netherlands, Chile.
1: Yeah,
2: the Van Persie header. And then
3: drew
2: with Australia, I think, if I'm not wrong.
0: 2022, I mean 2018, you drew to Portugal, you were knocked out by Russia.
2: Yeah, we drew with Portugal. We had Morocco, I think we drew with Morocco and Iran. Was it a team or something? So we've won one game.
3: One.
2: Since winning the World Cup in 2010.
0: Oh my God.
2: With Spain, let me tell you what I fear with this Spanish team. These teams like the Uruguays, like those Capo Verdes, they're going to give us
0: problems. The robust ones,
2: Spain will struggle against that. If you're going to sit low block, we are going to struggle.
1: And physicality.
2: We will struggle. Right. But I still have us stopping the group. Mm-hmm. I have us first, Uruguay second. What's the other team?
1: Saudi Arabia.
0: Cape Verde and Saudi Arabia.
2: Oh, Saudi Arabia. Let's not overlook Saudi Arabia. I love Saudi third and Cabo Verde.
0: Looking at the Spain national team, Unai Simon, David Raya, Juan Garcia. Two league winners in the group, and of course Unai Simon, who's had a lackluster season at
1: Yeah, but he's a starter for Spain, right?
2: Mm-hmm. Yeah, he is the starter.
3: 22, I think.
2: Yes. I don't know why though, but I would draw Brian as my starter, but Unai Simon is a starter. Mm-hmm.
0: Luis de la Fuente settings.
2: No, I'm not too
0: looking
2: fast
0: at the right backs, Pedro Porro, Marcos Llorente, good with that, right?
2: Yeah, it's at Marcos Llorente.
3: Pedro Porro is Spanish. I thought he was Argentine.
2: Spanish.
3: Ah, okay.
0: Has that Argentine blood.
2: Has that Argentine, the personality and the style characteristic.
0: In left back, Mark Cucurella and Grimaldo from Leverkusen. That's okay.
2: I'll start Cucurella just because Grimaldo, I think, is better as a wing back.
0: Yes.
2: Not a full back.
0: And of course, Emerick Laporte, Pau Kubas, Mark Rubin, and Eric Garcia at the center backs.
2: That's now where.
0: Yes.
2: There's a problem. Kubasi, Garcia, Gerard Martin, and?
0: And of course, Emerick Laporte.
2: Lenormand was not picked.
0: No.
2: Toss a coin. Start whoever you want to start in that lineup.
0: I think Pau Kubasi and Laporte.
2: I think Pau Kubasi starts.
0: Yeah. And Laporte.
2: I don't know, man.
0: In midfield, of course, Rodri from Man City, Mendy, Pedri, Fabian Ruiz, Mikel Merino, Gavira, and of course, Alex Baena from Atletico.
2: I was surprised Gavi was picked, given the injury.
0: Yes,
2: injury.
0: Yes.
3: Yeah, but that's now the engine room for Spain. That's where now Spain thrive. Midfield, yes.
2: Because Gavi is another one who just, I don't know, he won the young player, that young player award, what's it called? Three seasons ago?
3: At the Euro, Summer?
2: No, the overall young player.
0: The Copa Trophy. Yes.
2: I didn't understand how he won it because this is a guy who just runs around. Technically, he's
0: Gavira
2: not
0: is just a runner, by the way.
2: He just runs. Technically, I don't think he's gifted.
0: Yes.
2: But I don't think he's had too many games. Mm-hmm. But that midfield, Ruiz, of course, Pedri.
0: Yes. Sure starter.
2: Now that's the role. Toss a coin.
0: Probably. And then in the forwards, you have Oyarzabal probably as a false nine. Lamine Yamal, Ferran Torres, false nine as well.
2: Merino, false nine.
0: Borja Iglesias is the only
2: nine. He had a stinker.
0: And of course, Dani Olmo, Victor Munoz, Nico Williams, and Jeremy Pino from Crystal Palace.
2: No, Borja should not start. He had a stinker. We're playing Iraq. We joined Iraq.
0: Yes.
2: Borja Iglesias said that game. You're subbed off.
0: Mm-hmm.
2: He had a stinker. I'd go Yamal, of course. Mm-hmm. Nico, I'm not a fan of him.
0: Yes.
2: In club football, international football, he tends to play a lot better.
0: Yeah.
2: So, Yamal, who is injured currently.
0: Yes.
2: Yamal, Nico, Merino Oyarzabal, or Ferran Torres.
3: Has Merino recovered from that injury?
2: Oh, yeah, he came on against Iraq as well.
0: Ah, okay, fair enough. That's it on your group H thing. I think we've all agreed that Spain are winning the group and Uruguay are finishing second.
3: Yeah, Uruguay finishing second.
0: All right, fair enough.
2: You are asking big wins.
3: Spain, Uruguay, Saudi Arabia, but don't don't underestimate Saudi Arabia. They,
4: that's the thing.
3: What they did in 22, and this weather will favor the Arab nations.
0: Yes, the even African some, African
3: countries and the Latin American countries. Mm-hmm. It will favor them. Picture perfect.
0: And here I was thinking it's going back to Europe. Anyway, do stick around, because speaking on matters Europe, we go to the group of death. Group I is coming up next.
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3: David Wado representing the European champions, Team Spain.
1: Imagine this. Yeah. So far, as much as we've done the show today, we've predicted Germany, Big Wheels Germany, to win their group. We've predicted Delvin Spain to win their group. But things are looking bleak in the group of death with France, Senegal, Iraq, and Norway, because we are not confident in my France winning this group. And I don't understand why. Yet we have man like Didier Deschamps, two-time World Cup winner, once as a player, once as a manager, leading the team. We have none other than Mike Maignan, who I think should have been a Man United goalkeeper at some point. But anyway, he decided to stay at AC Milan. We have a backline of Upamecano, Ibrahima Konate, who had a terrible season at Liverpool, going to Real Madrid next season. Jules Koundé, Theo Hernandez in the wing-back roles. And of course, Tchouaméni, Rabiot, of course, Deschamps' favorites. I still think Olise should be the 10. Then you have Mbappe, Dembele, and Doué. But at the end of the day, we'll see what happens when France do take on Senegal in their game one in this World Cup tournament.
2: Yeah, France,
1: confident
2: of course,
1: in the French team?
2: France, of course, are one of the favorites. Any Tom, Dick, and Harry you ask on these streets is saying France are going to win the World Cup.
4: Yes.
2: And this is a very tricky group. It's arguably, for me, the pool of death, because you cannot rule out Senegal. Remember what they did to France in 2002?
1: Yes.
2: Is it in Japan, South Korea?
4: Korea, Japan, of course.
2: This Norwegian team, it's a golden generation of Norwegian players. So if France misbehave here,
1: they can even finish third.
2: They can even finish third in this group, by the way.
4: Now, what we need from you?
2: Iraq for me, are the outliers. They are on the outside looking in. Yes.
4: Now, what I need from you as a France supporter, just bring up that knockout phase. Just in case you finish third. You finish second, we know which team you're possibly going to meet.
1: Okay, so this is Group I, and if France finish first in Group I,
4: they meet
1: a third-placed team in the CDFGH.
4: So you finish second?
1: Yes.
4: Second is what I want to
1: If France
4: need.
1: Finish second, and that is 2I, they will play 2E. And 2E is either...
4: Which group is that?
1: Germany, Ivory Coast, Ecuador, Curacao.
4: So imagine Germany finished second.
1: Yes, France. Anyway,
4: back to France.
1: Yes.
4: That Saliba injury, that back injury that he's been playing through.
1: It's a hamper to the World Cup.
4: Konate and Upamecano, this was the RB Leipzig center back pairing years ago. Mm-hmm. And Konate used to be injury prone. I used to
1: rate him even more than Upamecano.
4: I used to rate Upamecano during the Leipzig days because Konate was injury prone during Leipzig.
1: Okay.
4: That's why Bayern Leverkusen opted to sign Upamecano over Konate. But since he joined Liverpool, he had been the better defender.
1: Apart from last year,
4: apart from this past season, I don't know what happened. Against Ivory Coast, I knew what they came, but I was hearing again, Konate was in his Konate elements. He did some Konate things.
2: Okay, in his defense, he's lost his dad this year. He's been a turbulent year.
1: Jota,
2: and everything.
1: Terrible season. Yeah.
2: But for me, with no Saliba there at the back, I'm not too sure about the France team.
4: That composure that
1: Lucas
4: Saliba
1: Hernandez,
4: brings.
1: Please. It's a bit of the Hernandez brothers.
4: You might have, because they're saying that he might, if France do qualify, he might be available in the latter stages.
1: And that's why he hasn't been ruled out completely from the team.
4: Yeah, that's why he was in that photo where Mbappe was standing in front of the president. I was like, yo, Macron, what's happening here? But France have a lot of politics going on.
1: Yes.
4: Because another thing that I saw, I don't know how true this was, their last friendly where Kante and Mbappe didn't shake hands when Kante was shaking everyone's hands. You see that video?
1: Exactly.
4: And
2: are we seeing a repeat of 2010?
1: And that's my issue now. That is my issue now. All these dictator memes, all these dictator rumors, all this.
4: Even
1: right now with the Perez and Zhu and 50 million bid, they are saying that Mbappe has told Perez to sign Olise. Yani, I do not want this going into the world.
4: It doesn't work out well for them.
1: The thing,
4: it doesn't work out well for them if it's true. Another thing, in defense of that clip that's going around.
1: Yes.
4: They might have already said hi in the box.
1: Exactly. Because the captain.
4: I've met you already in the locker room. I didn't meet anyone else. Mm-hmm. I met you in the locker room. Probably you're leaving late to go join the queue.
1: Yes.
4: The 11 players that are going to the pitch, and I said hi to you. So I'm now going, I'm a bench player. I'm going to the bench and I'm just greeting the guys that I didn't see in the locker room. So maybe that's why I didn't say
1: fair enough.
4: Guys just overthink things at times.
1: Exactly. One thing I'll give credit to this French team, especially under their manager, the managerial leadership of Deschamps, is he's composed, he's calm under pressure, he knows how to lead that kind of dress.
3: But his football is
1: he
3: bad.
1: Knows how to deal with stars. Yeah, his football is bad.
3: And he's a proven World Cup winner.
1: He's World Cup winner. Yeah. And of course, the future is, even if France failed this time round, someone who's taking over is a serial winner as well, in Zinedine Zidane.
3: Yes.
1: So hopefully everything bodes well for them in the future as well. Hot or cold?

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0: The Score.
1: Still running the World Cup agenda on your Red Waves alongside Big Will supporting Germany and of course Delvin Owino supporting Spain. It is Brian Waudo supporting Team France.
2: And you do have, France do have a, you still have a golden generation also coming.
1: Yes. Yeah.
2: Because Zidane will have the Doues.
1: Yes.
2: Bacola will be there.
1: Ones. Yeah. Only Saliba. Euros, if Euro does well.
2: Saliba. Saliba will still be there. Saliba right now is 23.
1: Yeah.
2: Saliba will still be there. The Mbappe will still be there for the next World Cup.
1: Yes. So 2030,
2: yeah,
1: that is.
2: Yeah, yeah, Zidane is coming into a team with, he'll get a
1: big, and they will respect him true as well.
3: But he's already, he's a proven winner.
2: Yeah, he's always
3: winning. Both at club and national team level.
2: Yeah, but he's already in the World Cup in Spain. Sorry.
1: I think I will put this out on the limb. Of course, we're focusing on the World Cup coming up in about 4 days, but at the end of the day, I think Zidane wins us. If we flop this World Cup, if France flop this World Cup,
2: you know what?
1: Zidane is carrying the 2028 Euros.
2: You know what?
1: Mark my words.
2: You know what?
1: Yes.
3: Why are we not mentioning, I mean, like the other teams,
2: but
3: we
2: let me touch on Norway.
1: Yes. Uh-huh.
2: Norway, to me, I told someone, I think 2 weeks ago, I was having a conversation. I was like, Croatia has been my underdogs. Mm. And I have a source of Croatia going to tournaments, and Croatia generally perform well in tournaments. Norway, this season, this World Cup,
1: might do something.
2: They look like they're going to be the underdogs, and they might cause a few upsets here and there. Because you look through their squad. There's Haaland, proven goal scorer.
1: Yes.
2: Not the best technical player.
1: Yes.
2: Proven goal scorer. Put that ball in the box.
3: He can put the ball in the back of the net.
2: He's going to put the ball in. It reminds me of an Inzaghi kind of player.
1: They saw a lot. There's Odegaard behind them. And then the rest of the Bordeaux guys.
2: On Odegaard. But hey,
1: yes.
2: You're going too quick.
1: Yeah.
2: Captain Odegaard.
1: Uh-huh.
2: Jesus. I hope he finds form somewhere. He's not been formed this season, but he's still a quality player.
1: Yes.
2: They have Sandberg. He plays for Fulham.
1: Yes.
2: He's there. They have Nusa, who plays for Leipzig. Who has been a lot of teams are looking to him this transfer window.
1: Yeah.
2: It's that back line. I know they have Ajay from Brentford. That back line is a worry.
1: Mm-hmm.
2: That back, but I think, yeah, no way to me, even I'd tip them something in this group to finish ahead of Senegal. I think they beat Senegal.
1: And Senegal, will they be the best African team this tournament, by the way?
3: They're in a very tough group.
2: Yeah.
3: Tough group. But I mean, the African champions, forget about what CAF did.
1: Exactly.
3: Handed that trophy back to Morocco. We all know that the African champions.
2: Senegal are actually
3: my team, by the way, my African team.
2: Yeah. But let me ask a question. Sorry to cut you short. Did they actually give back the trophy?
3: No, they didn't. It's in a military base.
1: They're flossing with it, Vizuri.
2: Let me not be. Yeah. Let me keep quiet.
3: Yeah, Senegal and no slouches. I think the last World Cup they got knocked out by England very comprehensively. I think they lost 3-0, but I think they'll have a point to prove.
2: Yeah.
3: This group is dicey. Don't be surprised if all three teams finish with the same amount of points.
2: Exactly.
1: And then France mpige Iran. Mpige Iraq, sorry. France will pige Iraq 10-0.
2: Because he doesn't want France finish. France finish second, they play
1: Germany group, Whoever finishes second in that Germany group, yeah.
3: Which is Ivory Coast, right?
1: Mm-hmm.
2: No,
3: Ecuador.
1: Yeah, it's 2 I and 2 E.
2: So Ivory Coast have really shown that they can beat you.
1: Yes.
2: So.
1: Yeah.
3: Okay. I think I go France first.
1: Mm-hmm.
3: I'm going Senegal second and Norway third.
1: True that. And I think Norway make it as one of the best.
2: Yes. May I say this?
1: I agree with Big Will.
2: Yes. I think this some African teams just tend to somehow disappoint when it comes to the World Cup. Not all,
1: mm-hmm.
2: but
3: majority.
2: Majority.
1: Yes. Okay. So you're going.
2: That's why in Norway, that mm-hmm. Norway team, what they did in the qualifiers.
3: Yeah.
1: I'm so going for France, Norway.
2: I'm going let me throw another span in the works.
1: Come back after the group stage. Hey.
2: I'm going Norway, France, Senegal.
1: Hapa hakuna mtu. Actually, hapa. Fair enough. I get it. Those are your group of death predictions. Do stick around. That's coming up is Group J, where the World Cup holders will be playing.
0: Why is the Star Kenya's biggest newspaper? Because the Star circulates 100,000 copies. And why is the Star Kenya's boldest newspaper? Because the Star brings you stories no one dare touch. 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
2: Big one supporting Diamond Shaft, Team Germany. Darwin Ueno supporting the European champions, Team Spain.
1: Mm-hmm. And of course, now time to focus on Group J after dealing with the group of death. That was Group I, France, Senegal, Norway, and Iraq. Argentina, Algeria, Austria, Jordan is your Group J.
3: I think this is very much straightforward. Mm-hmm. I have Argentina topping that group. Then I think Austria coming in second, Algeria third, and Jordan pulling the tail.
1: Mm-hmm. Yeah, Jordan, 0 points, sure bet.
3: Yeah, maybe a point or something, but nah. They're not going to be relevant like in this group.
4: Mm-hmm. I do echo Big Will's words there. Mm-hmm. Argentina, for me, they're a weird team. Eh?
3: Defending champions, remember? They are someone's team here. In the final in 2022. Yeah,
1: they were carried. Let's put that there, out there. They were carried.
3: Kwa nini nyinyi hamkubebwa?
1: Sisi, as we reached the final fair and square, then they were carried over Netherlands. In that game where Louis van Gaal had his own things to say. Yeah.
4: Anyway.
3: Whether here or there.
4: Yeah, with Argentina, it's like, they're not that good, though.
3: You I don't win the World Cup, but
1: in this group,
3: surely it should be straightforward for them.
4: But even, was it 2018 they lost to Saudi Arabia? Or?
1: No, France beat them 4-3 in 2018.
3: No. There's a round of 16, right?
4: There's a group stage they lost to Saudi, right?
1: 22. That was 2022, first game.
4: And then, yeah, with Argentina, you just never know what you get. Mm-hmm. You just know. They have those two center backs at the back.
1: The war machine.
4: At any time, is there a red card or a penalty? You just never know. Like, I would be pulling my hair. If I had those two as my center back pairing, Romero has had many red cards in the season. This season.
1: So many.
4: That other one, they call the butcher. Even Kwanzaa has been out for
1: Bilbo Baggins.
4: He's been,
3: Bilbo Baggins.
4: Yeah, he's been clear. He's a butcher. He's been cutting his tendons and hamstrings. That's why he's not being seen in the field.
3: In the Premier League.
4: Yeah, but Argentina.
1: Yes.
4: I'll still tip them to finish first. Mm-hmm. And then, Austria have a good team with
3: Austria. This guy plays, what's his name? I'm forgetting his name. Not Sabitza. There's a guy who used to play for Stoke City.
1: Arnautovic. I don't think he was.
4: They have these guys, the Gregoritz, Alaba also, Conrad Lima. I think he's their star player right now. I'll go Austria. And they have the Ragnik.
1: Ralf
4: as their manager.
1: So Algeria will be third as well.
4: They might even finish last, those ones.
1: No.
4: Argentina, Austria, the other two, whatever.
1: I do agree with Delvin on that one. And of course, focusing, moving forward to Group K, Portugal, DR Congo, Uzbekistan, and Colombia.
3: DR Congo in for a rough ride here.
1: Yes.
3: First of all, the baller thing, I was even being asked, how have they made it to the United States? I'm they passed through like Kipia and they were tested and then they're all clear.
4: Do you know they refused? They were supposed to play their friendly in.
3: Was it in Spain?
4: And then they. Spain.
3: Yes.
4: And Spain refused because of the. This is all a baller issue.
3: Yeah, but who knows? Maybe they got cleared in like Kipia, that airport. But it's going to be very tough for DRC because. Portugal, for me, outside France and Spain, are looking like a serious
4: the third
3: team.
4: Favorites. Huh?
3: I mean, third favorites. Looking just from 1 to 11, super team. I mean, forget about me. If I was the coach, I don't even pick Ronaldo.
1: Yes.
3: That's its own can win.
1: Without him, by the way.
3: Colombia, South American team, the favor. The weather, the climate, and the culture and the food will even favor them with Luis Diaz there, by the way, and some of the stars.
4: James was picked again, right?
3: Yeah, Akina Duran, who
1: John Duran
3: moved to the Gulf.
1: Fenerbahce.
3: Yeah, to Fenerbahce. And who else is there, by the way? Uzbekistan.
4: Oh, they have Rios from Benfica.
1: Yes.
4: Yeah, in their midfield.
1: Was Cuadrado called up? Or
4: they have Jefferson Lema from Bournemouth.
1: Okay, fair enough. So what would be a good tournament for Portugal? Winning it all? Or I'm saying if they don't make it to the semis, they have failed.
3: I agree with you.
1: Mm-hmm.
3: I agree with you because Portugal have never won the World Cup.
1: Yes.
3: The closest they have been is semis with I think Eusebio, I think in 1966.
1: Yes.
4: Mm-hmm.
3: They have been flirting around
4: quarters.
3: No, they were in the semis in 06 when they lost to France.
1: Mm-hmm.
3: Luis Figo, Ronaldo at the start of his career.
4: Oh yeah.
3: Zidane and that world beating team. So with the team they have got to be in that semi-final bracket. Anything less than that, failure.
4: Yeah. But you know, they won't make it to the semis. Just best knowing Portugal.
1: There's some Portugal gene in Roberto.
4: You know, I'm going to ask you.
1: Yes.
4: They win the group, which what's there? I have to figure out.
3: That is default setting.
1: So much is going on.
4: Portugal,
1: yes,
4: are a weird team. You know, yes. Portugal, that's the World Cup they lost to Morocco.
1: Mm-hmm.
4: The World Cup before. In 18,
1: 1K, if they win the group, they'll definitely get a third placed team. If Portugal win the
4: now,
1: group.
4: It depends on which third place. Because yes, those third place teams are actually quite good.
3: Mm-hmm. Yes.
4: Mm-hmm. So with Portugal, I think it just depends on their. I think they need the luck of the draw as well to go mm-hmm. in their favor.
1: Mm. Yeah.
4: But okay. Yeah, Portugal.
1: Colombia, DRC.
4: Oh, DRC. Mm.
1: Portugal,
4: Colombia. DRC, Colombia.
1: Portugal, Colombia, DRC.
4: Portugal, DRC, Colombia.
3: Fair enough. Uzbekistan at the bottom with Akinakusan
1: over. Of course. Do stick with us because coming up, we wrap up the group stages with Group L.
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2: Big William representing Diamond Sharps, Team Germany.
3: Gavinoni representing the European champions, Team Spain.
1: Time to focus on the last group of the World Cup stage. Of course, it is Group L. England, Croatia, Ghana and Panama. Ghana and Panama, goodbye. It's well enough that you've taken part in this tournament. Here are your participation certificates. Go back home. The engine running. Because even if Ghana finished third, there's no way they'll be one of the best third-placed teams. Mm. This Ghanaian side is not it.
2: Yeah, I agree with you.
1: I
2: mean, the Ghana teams which played at the 2006 World Cup, which was their first, and the 2010 World Cups were far much better.
3: Yeah.
1: Their best ever finish in the quarterfinals, right?
2: Yeah. Mm-hmm. When as a
3: that Europe,
1: yes.
2: Suarez things, and you can't score a penalty which sends it to a World Cup semifinal.
1: Oh, my God.
2: So, yeah. Ghana have underperformed. I mean, they haven't won an African Cups nation, African Nations Cup title since 1982, which was their last. Didn't even qualify for this edition, which was held in Morocco. Outside Semenyo, who else is in that Ghanaian team which can say
3: Kudu
2: can't?
3: Is injured.
2: Kudus is injured. He's not even there, by the way.
1: It won't be any Semenyo or Rudy Manchester and the preseason, Basi, surely.
2: Yeah, they've really been underperforming. Ghana's always had a rich history in African football.
3: Yeah.
1: Yes.
2: Four-time champions of AFCON, the likes of Abedi Pele, mm-hmm. Tony Yeboah, the current even goal coach in their time.
1: Yes, Charles Akunor.
2: Had a very good team. Charles Akunor, Neil Lamptey, Jordan Ayew, the brothers mm-hmm. now. I mean, the Pele's kids.
3: Oh, the Pele's, yeah.
2: Yeah, but this kind of team just, for me, and the last World Cup they were there.
1: Yes.
2: They beat Nigeria, of course, in that derby of theirs.
3: Oh, that,
2: of,
3: yeah, the West African derby.
2: The West African derby. They're calling it some, the derby of Jollof Rice.
1: Yes.
2: But Ghana didn't even make it out of the group.
3: Oh, they were with Portugal, Korea. And Uruguay, yeah.
2: Uruguay, they didn't make it out. Okay, outside Nani, outside Semenyo and Thomas Partey.
1: No one really started.
3: Yeah, it's like, it's up.
1: Yes.
3: From the days, this have Suleiman Tari, Essien, Appiah.
2: Yeah, serious team.
1: Dead team right now.
3: Yeah. Right now, which team they knock out to get to this? Did they go through the knockout phase?
2: No, they
1: qualified.
3: Yeah, they were in a tough group, though. Mm-hmm. Anyway.
1: Mm. They did get the result there. But of course, it wouldn't be a World Cup group stage if we don't focus on what Thomas Tuchel is going to do with England. Mm-hmm. I mean, seriously, let's just be honest. Even for them, I have them in the same bracket as Portugal. If England do not get to the semi-final, they have failed.
2: For me, my worry is with England is that their defense.
3: Yeah.
2: No Maguire. And then even some of the players who've been left out.
1: Good the Palmers players. And the Fordens. Yeah.
2: No,
1: yeah.
2: Okay, those two have not had very good seasons, but mm-hmm. Morgan Gibbs-White.
1: Yes.
3: Oh, that was a questionable
1: one. Welbeck.
2: Yeah, uh-huh. Exactly. Yeah. Mm. So, I mean, I think for me, the attack is dependent on Hurricane. Hurricane has to be wrapped up in cotton wool. He gets injured. You really wonder where England are going to get goals.
3: Yep.
2: I mean, I know they have Ollie Watkins, Ivan Toney, but who else, by the way? Okay, midfield.
1: Bukayo Limpopo. Yeah.
3: Bukayo actually does pull his weight for England.
2: Yeah.
3: He does pull his weight for England.
2: Okay, Declan Rice in midfield with who?
3: Bellingham.
1: I think it'll be Elliot. Declan, Elliot, and Bellingham. I don't think Kobe will be a starter this time.
2: No, Bellingham. I think it's Morgan Rogers.
1: Really?
2: Morgan Rogers starts ahead of Bellingham.
1: I think
3: Morgan Rogers starts on the left.
2: Yeah.
1: I think Bellingham will start.
2: Left is going to be Nani. Rashford, I think.
1: Yeah. Yes. I think Bellingham will start at this.
3: You don't think Bellingham will start? I think he's like,
1: Thomas Tuchel hasn't had a good
2: game, by the way.
1: So Rogers as the 10 with Elliot and Rice.
2: Bellingham's dad is going to be sending out notes tweets, by the way.
3: You know.
2: Yeah. Trust me. If he doesn't start those first two games, his dad is going to blow up.
3: But Morgan Rogers is a better 10 than Bellingham will ever.
2: On current form.
3: I think even as an overall player, I don't think Bellingham is a 10.
1: Yeah.
3: I think Bellingham is an 8 who just runs around.
1: Okay.
3: I don't think he's a 10.
1: And of course, with your second string team, Croatia, a bit of aging in the squad.
3: Kovacic was picked. Modric is still there. Mm-hmm. Was Rakitic in the squad? Don't remember. But Vardiol is in this team.
1: Yes.
3: Croatia doesn't matter. They don't need to be big names to perform. They have this cohesion.
1: Yeah.
3: They're
1: togetherness. Yeah.
3: They didn't lose to Belgium, which was a bit of a question. Like, I was like, yo, how do you lose to Belgium? But I still have them finishing second in this group behind England.
1: True that.
2: Yeah, England top the group. Croatia second. Ghana will give them that win against Panama.
3: They might even draw that game.
2: And, yeah. I don't see them.
1: Ghana and Panama, it's time to go home.
2: No, but someone has to finish third and fourth by
1: the
2: way.
1: Yeah, but they're wasting our time. That's it on your World Cup group stages. Guess what? Do stick around with us because I'll be getting the bold predictions from Delvin, of course, Big Will, in our next link.
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1: Big Willie here representing Diamond Shops, Team Germany.
2: Davin Arena representing the European Champions Team, España, Spain.
0: Of course, time for our bold predictions. I'll go first. Who wins the World Cup? Let's get it. Team France get their third star on their jersey.
3: Ah, man, this is a tough one, man. Mm-hmm. I think I'll go with Spain to win the World Cup.
4: Wow.
2: Mm.
4: Wow.
2: I'm confused here. Totally confused. No team has really impressed me as much. But I'll just back my boys, La Furia Roja. I'll go for Team Spain.
0: Team Spain to win the World Cup as well. That is 2-1 here in the voting situation. Who will be the dark horse? Or rather, which team will surprise most?
2: Can you name two?
0: I'm going for one only.
2: I'll go for
0: I
2: two.
0: Think Netherlands will go far and surprise a lot of people.
2: But Netherlands are a good team anyway.
0: No. In the world stage right now, I wouldn't even have them in the top six world teams.
2: But they're
0: right
2: top
0: now.
2: 10.
0: Yeah, they're in the top 10. So I'll go. I think Netherlands might outdo Portugal and England out of nowhere.
2: Okay.
3: I think I'll go for Norway. Oh. Norway have something in them to pull up some trees and to pull up an upset at this World Cup. I'm not going to rule them out from causing a massive upset in this World Cup. Yeah.
2: You know, I've gone for three teams, but unfortunately...
0: Say them all.
2: That team didn't qualify because of...
0: Okay, fair.
2: It would have been Denmark.
0: And then give us the other two.
2: I'll give you the other two. I'll go for Croatia and Norway.
0: Croatia nashuku bad.
3: Even me, I haven't thought of Croatia.
2: You see what they normally do in competition.
0: Yes, yeah.
2: You don't expect them, but they're semi-final. 98 even semi-final. They finished third, eh?
0: Yes.
3: Davosuka.
2: Yes.
3: They were in the final in 18.
2: Yeah, they fair just enough. Keep on.
0: Yes, we do have to speak about local settings. Best or rather most successful African team in this tournament, I think Senegal, all of us. I'll go Senegal.
3: I think I'll go
0: to go farthest.
3: I'll go for the two finalists from this year's AFCON, Senegal and Morocco. Mm. And maybe I'll throw in the Egyptians also.
0: Okay.
3: Yeah.
2: I think you have to look at the groups there. If they have a chance. I mean, Morocco
3: with Haiti, Scotland and Brazil.
0: And then Brazil.
2: Yeah, I'll go two. Not Senegal. Senegal's group is tough.
0: Yeah.
2: They might not even make it out.
0: Yes.
2: I'll go for DRC.
0: Mm-hmm. Ah.
2: And Morocco.
0: Yeah. All right. Top scorer of the tournament, out of nowhere. Last prediction.
3: Harry Kane?
2: And I have to go different. I was going to go Harry Kane. Let me go different.
0: I'm going Kylian Mbappe.
2: Oh, I want Kylian Mbappe, yes. Harry Kane. Uh-huh. I was going to go Harry Kane. Let me go different. I'll go for... Yeah, I'll just have to go for Harry Kane.
0: I think Erling Haaland could have a shot.
3: Yeah, Erling Haaland
0: you
3: also.
0: You never know.
2: But the teams are playing us.
0: Yeah,
2: so
0: that's
2: tough.
0: The problem. The teams are so tough. But at the end of the day, those are your bold World Cup predictions. Speaking on matters local football, guess what? Of course, big shout outs going to none other than Enoch Morrison and, of course, Joe Waidera, who dominated the SportPesa Premier League Gala Awards. Enoch Morrison, of course, winning the MVP, Most Valuable Player of the Year Award, and, of course, Midfielder of the Season as well, with Joe, of course, with... Joe Waidera winning the Golden Boot. But of course...
3: Can you tell people, which team does Nani play for? Joe Waidera?
0: You will tell us.
3: No, don't say it.
0: Muranga Seals.
3: Muranga Seals are relevant and they're represented. Thank you very much.
2: The last case finished, was it 7th or 8th? Or 6th?
3: I don't even know what number we finished, by the way.
0: Joe Waidera winning the Golden Boot. It's like Danny Welbeck winning the Golden Boot at Brighton.
2: I said...
3: This guy is very bitter. He hasn't been in the league, by the way.
2: Don't celebrate that, because now it will give him a reason to celebrate Bruno's 21.
0: But at the end of the day, the focus, of course, on all media stations was on the defensive awards. Yeah. Of course, defensively, league newcomers Mara Sugar FC enjoyed a highly winning, rewarding gala, in the sense that the club rock-solid centre-back Jim O'Willy was named Defender of the Season.
3: Wow.
0: And that did not go too well with none other than Kenya Police wing-back Abud Omar. He should have won the award. But Abud Omar, just like I said, with Arsenal next year, there's always next year, my man. Try and
2: bring Arsenal into this. You should just tell him.
0: Move on, boy.
2: No, maybe if he stays off TikTok.
0: Yes. And you know,
2: maybe he can get.
0: When the Chan tournament was held last year, See, we asked him for like 100 chums of that money he was given, but he didn't know. if he transacted to my M-Pesa, I would have voted for him.
3: This is
0: I would
3: same,
0: have made sure I was in that.
3: This is the same Abu Omar who was being cooked by Yankuba Minte.
2: Enough said.
0: Anyway, that's it on your SportPesa Premier League Gala Awards. Can't wait to see what the league has in store for us next year. Guess what? We are crossing over to other sports in our next league.
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0: intimacy, but I don't see it happening. But I mentioned you off here.
1: Yes.
0: If Detroit swept these guys, I think where things went wrong for the East, for those who are not Knicks fans, once Detroit got eliminated, no, but said the Celtics.
1: Against the Sixers.
0: Against the Sixers, yes. I think now that's why the Knicks, I think Knicks now felt in them like, okay,
1: there's
0: now,
1: no competition. Here, there's no competition.
0: We can go all the way. We can go, because I think Celtics would have given them around for their money.
2: But remember, the Knicks knocked out the Celtics last year, en route to the conference finals before they lost to Indiana.
0: Yeah. Mm-hmm.
2: It's looking very difficult. I know Charles Barkley always says, for a team where you've lost your first two games at home, just focus on winning the third game. Yes. Which is now on Tuesday morning our time, but it's going to be very hard. Yeah. That raucous crowd at Madison Square Garden and the president Donald Trump
0: and all the celebrities who are coming
2: and
0: from
2: all the
0: New York.
2: Celebrities who are going to be there. Spike Lee, Ben Stiller, everybody.
0: Jay-Z's will be there. All of them will be there.
2: I think if you just look at this Knicks team, remember guys like Patrick Ewing, John Starks never won a championship. The only thing to meet a roadblock in Michael Jordan in the 90s.
3: Branson's dad played in the 99 final,
2: yes,
3: I believe, as
2: yes,
3: well.
2: Yes, yes, yes. And they lost to San Antonio.
3: Yes.
2: Man, San Antonio must be praying now that
0: they need something, a miracle.
2: Tim Duncan and David Robinson can play now for this first team because it's not looking good.
3: And for the Spurs, do you think it's a learning curve, per se, because it's still a young team, an inexperienced team. Mm-hmm. The Knicks have experienced heartbreak before in the playoffs.
2: Yes, this in the finals, in the conference finals.
3: Exactly. Yeah. This Spurs team just came up. Do you think it's a learning curve?
2: Yeah. I mean, the Spurs team were last in the finals in 2017. I think they lost to Golden State. The last 2 years, they have been irrelevant.
0: Mm. Yeah.
2: Even if you look at their wins, this is the first time they're in the finals since 2014, NBA finals. But you also say the same with the Knicks, because the Knicks haven't been to an NBA final since 1999. So they're also learning. They're also here for the very, very first time. Though they were, of course, they were in the conference finals last year. They've been in the playoff semis a couple of times. But that game too, 1 point.
3: Oh,
0: it's painful.
3: The Wemby mistake, especially.
2: Yes,
3: the Wemby.
2: Yes.
0: I think it's very important that if Spurs are to pull this back, they have to win game three.
3: Mm-hmm.
0: They have to win.
3: No matter what.
0: They really have to
2: win. On enemy territory.
0: Yes. They just have to. Somehow, they have to find a way. Wemby, pull up here. Pull up. See,
3: Channel your inner Tony Parker, the French excellence, you know. But I think that's it on the NBA front. Do stick with us, because coming up, it's all about the Monaco Grand Prix that is in the F1.
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0: 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Switching gears to Formula One, it is Brown Oro representing McLaren.
1: Big Willie here representing La Scuderia Ferrari.
2: David Warner representing Team Papaya McLaren.
0: And of course, the Monaco Grand Prix FP3, or rather the free practice 3, just took place. And of course, Kimi Antonelli led the practice, followed by Charles Leclerc, Lewis Hamilton, George Russell, and Max Verstappen. Wait, I have overstepped my boundaries. In this show, we only mention podium positions.
2: You remember?
0: Will is very much happy. So, you know, Ferrari have a chance this weekend.
1: Absolutely. I mean, we've got to. I mean, even for the beauty of for the benefit of F1 fans, yes, and drivers, we need someone else to get a win. For this weekend, because already, as we know, Mercedes have already taken 4 of the race wins this season. I think Antonelli has 3.
0: Yes.
1: And Russell has 1.
0: Mm-hmm.
1: So, I mean, a different manufacturer to win this weekend, and Ferrari are looking good. I hope we can do a 1-2 in qualifying, and then we control the race from the front. I know it's not a very exciting race, especially with no overtaking and everything, but with these new cars, you just don't know what they can do tomorrow in arguably the biggest race of the season. This is when every driver wants to win this race, because the glamour, the prestige, and everything about this race comes alive. The weather is perfect, and everyone comes to town, including footballers who are not in the USA, who are not with their teams for the World Cup, normally come and see this race on the streets of Monaco.
2: Let me ask you, last weekend's race,
1: we both
2: DNF'd.
0: Yes.
2: The McLaren.
0: Both McLarens, yes.
1: And including Russell also.
2: Yeah, you mentioned, like, was Norris a gearbox issue?
0: Yeah.
2: So he has to change his gearbox, getting a new gearbox.
0: Ah, yeah.
2: So does that mean that even though he qualifies, let's say he finishes first, does he get a penalty, a grid penalty?
1: Yeah, yes. But I don't think they have changed. We'll have seen it by now. Maybe they'll change it once we go to the Spanish Grand Prix, I think.
0: Yes.
1: Is it next week or next week but one?
2: Yeah.
1: Yeah, but maybe they'll change it there. And of course, now he'll suffer a grid penalty for changing of the gearbox.
2: Yeah, for me, I'm just asking, where are these upgrades coming? But the thing with McLaren is that the car is not slow. Mm-hmm. We've just been unlucky. In Canada, we're unlucky with the DNFs.
1: Mm-hmm.
2: But we are there and thereabouts. So, but yeah, this is a race. We know Monaco. You qualify in that front row. You're most likely
0: winning the race.
2: You're most likely going to finish. You're going to finish first. So let's just hope for the best in the qualifying when it comes to Piastri. You said Norris was 9th in free practice.
0: Yes, and then Piastri was 7th. These are the things that Big Will used to do last season.
2: We're not too far behind Ferrari.
0: Yeah.
2: I know Mercedes have a 40 something point lead ahead of Ferrari, who are second.
0: 46 or 48 points?
2: It's 40 something.
0: Mm-hmm.
2: And then we are behind Ferrari, and I don't think it's that big of a gap.
0: Yes.
2: So we are still there. Let's just get Ferrari out of the way. Mm-hmm. But we have to start performing, though. Get Ferrari out of the way and then try. Yeah.
0: Actually, Ferrari are on 147 and we are on 106.
2: Yeah.
0: That's 41 points.
2: Yeah, not close bad.
1: Ball, those are many.
2: Those are many. You can DNF. These guys can DNF anytime.
0: Big manifesting.
1: You're playing for a DNF. How can you just be good enough, man?
2: Imagine if we did not DNF in Canada.
0: Yeah.
2: Would have been much closer to them.
0: Anyway, Antonelli and Russell were going back and forth. Could have even won.
2: You never know.
1: It's hope that kills you. Anyway, the next race is the Spanish Grand Prix, which is next weekend.
0: Yes.
1: In Catalonia. Because now we're headed to the European season. Now, if you don't really know how good your car is, this European season will be very, very key. Because now, after that, we go to Austria in 2 weeks' time.
2: The Red Bull Ring.
1: Then we go now to the British Grand Prix in July. Then we go to Belgium. And then we go to Hungary, and then I think from there we take a break. The European season is what now defines your season, because majority of the races are held in Europe. So if you're not cracking it here, especially from next week in Spain and then Austria, funga tu nini virago and just go home.
2: Max, what's Max's chances? Like, I still feel like Max is a good driver.
1: Yeah, but he's been through a tantrum saying that he doesn't like these cars and everything. So.
0: Him, Alonso, so many drivers do not like what he
2: does. A lot of the drivers have complained about the cars.
1: Yeah, but I think the FIA has tweaked some of the rules for the upcoming races. So it's up to them now to drive and pull up their socks and get those cars going.
2: Mm. Do you know the problem we have?
0: Yes.
2: We are our engine is manufactured by Mercedes. And last season, we won the constructors with a Mercedes engine. So I'm sure Mercedes were like, nah, we cannot be giving you engines and you're winning.
1: No, but remember also the new regulations have kicked in.
0: Yes, 2026 ones, yes.
2: But of course, as Mercedes, if I'm making an engine and I'm supplying Big Wheel with the engine.
0: No,
2: I'm supplying Big Wheel with the engine And because Big Will is outperforming me in his arrival.
0: Yeah.
2: They said, it's a type of way you get what I mean?
1: Because Mercedes have been like in the doldrums for the last 4 years. So they really want to maximize every opportunity to even finish ahead of their customers like McLaren and all other cars, by the way.
2: And maximizing
1: their...
0: True, that rocket ship they have this season under Kimi Antonelli. But anyway, I think that's it on your F1 focus. Do stick around with us because we'll be telling you the chances of Kenya going in back into the HSBC Division 1.

0: Still running the sports agenda on your radio waves. It is Brown Odo repping Manchester United.
1: Big Willie here representing Liverpool Football Club.
2: Delvin Owino representing the Premier League champions, the Arsenal.
0: Big Will,
3: yes,
0: you're back from China, man. We are so happy to have you. No more listening to F1 runs from Black Mamba. I want to listen to the Big Will rugby rant. It has been a long time coming, man.
1: Black Mamba supports which team, by the way?
0: In the F1, he supports Lewis Hamilton.
1: You don't have a team.
0: Mercedes, Ati. So wherever Lewis Hamilton, he will go, but he's a Mercedes fan.
1: He has to choose one struggle.
0: Yes, he does.
1: All right, rugby sevens not looking very good for Kenya. It's not been a very good weekend at the Bodo Sevens. Remember, this is the final leg of the World Championship, where the core teams, which are 8, and the teams which are coming from Division 2, have been competing. We started first with Hong Kong, then last weekend, of course, we're in Valladolid. Now, this is the final one. This is where now we know Mbivu na Mbichi na Kaaje. Now, we lost our first two games yesterday, losing to Fiji 31-12, yes. And then, of course, losing to South Africa 26-5. So, in the minus column, in the GD, you're already on minus 40.
2: Wow.
1: So, now, to make matters worse, we lost to Team GB in the early game today at 11,
0: yes,
1: by 14 points to 5. So we've lost all our three games, but we've got an opportunity to correct those things when you play Germany at 8 or 6, because we're not playing in the quarterfinals. Mm-hmm. We're playing now for position 9 and 12, and there are still some points to be won. Now, the quarterfinal lineup is as follows: Australia taking on France, Fiji are taking on South Africa, New Zealand are taking on Team GB, that's Great Britain, and then USA Sevens are playing Spain. So we are playing Germany at 8:06, and then Argentina, who are in this, Argentina have been one of the best teams in sevens for the last couple of years, taking on Uruguay. So to be on the safe side, we need to win this game against Germany, and then tomorrow, because most likely Argentina will beat Uruguay, they're not worried about it, then get something tomorrow against Argentina and pray that, hey,
2: France and
1: Team GB, hey, before we even play our game, because
2: we know the result.
1: Yeah, we know the result. Team GB, don't go past New Zealand.
0: Mm-hmm. And France, don't go past Australia.
1: And then France, don't go past Australia.
0: Oh.
1: Yeah.
2: So it's all about prayers here, Sasa.
1: Yeah.
2: It's all about prayers. Because
1: we were tied in the standings before this tournament. We were tied 7th with France.
0: Yes.
1: On 14 points. Is it on 14 points?
2: 14. Yeah. 14.
1: 14 points. Mm-hmm. Then kina Team GB, Wauko, I think on 6... 5-4 points. But if you get to the semis, you know, you get more points.
0: Yes.
1: And now you've got a chance of overtaking Kenya. Remember, as by my last count, South Africa, Australia, Argentina, New Zealand, Spain are already through. Them, they are sure they're going to be core teams in Division 1 next year. 6 of those teams are core teams for next year,
0: yes,
1: irrespective of what happens in Bordeaux. So it's only 2 slots remaining between France
0: and
1: Kenya, and maybe Team GB.
2: And team GB. Yeah. Hey, these are the kind of ten. You know, I've gone through a whole season with Arsenal with all this, all this tension and all these
1: permutations.
2: Yes, I cannot be going through such things now. Mm. But we just have to, like, pray. People, if you're listening, get on your knees and pray. Because it's out of our hands.
0: Yes.
1: Yeah, it's out of our hands. Yes.
2: If GB, Team G, Great Britain, and
0: beat New Zealand,
2: Australia, and France beat Australia, we are most likely going to be in Division 2 again.
1: We'll be stuck in Division 2, and now we'll be calling Ken Thimba again for tickets.
0: Oh my days, can't wait to see what the Kenya Sevens have in store for us. But I do want to remind you, for any breaking news regarding the Kenya Sevens, of course, the Tuesday Star isn't just about those breaking news as well. It is also about every interesting human story. And guess what? It is also your access to every government job, tender, and opportunity listings through the MyGov Insert. 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
1: Big Willie here representing Liverpool Football Club.
2: Delvin Owino representing Premier League champions, the Arsenal.
0: And it's time to focus on tennis settings, the Roland Garros, the best tennis tournament in the world, right?
1: Because it's a French Open.
0: Yes,
1: it doesn't matter. Roland Garros. You should not matter. You're a French man.
0: It doesn't matter.
1: You should get him. No, I'm only saying that it's the best because it's in France.
0: Yes. And nobody give a damn about the Australian Open.
1: Really?
0: And nobody give a damn about Wimbledon.
1: Yes.
0: We all give a damn about Roland Garros.
2: Your obsession with the French
0: That's the tournament where, of course, Dembele and Doué and Bakola carried their two Champions League trophies to present to the crowd that was there. Did you notice that?
2: Why don't they go back and play for their nations? The real nations. Not these nations that are stopping them. Then go play back for the African nations.
0: Nice one. Anyway, of course, I do believe, as at the time of recording this link, the women's singles final is already taking place. Of course, Swalinska from Poland going against Andreeva. And tomorrow, the men's singles will be taking place. Italian Cuboli, who got there through a walkover, as his compatriot was pulled out of the final courtesy of food poisoning. And of course, Zverev.
2: Look at what your country is doing to people.
1: Such a marquee tournament.
2: Imagine.
0: Honest to God, there's never been a better chance for Zverev to claim a tournament.
2: Wow, absolutely. Alcaraz gone. Didn't even participate because of his injury. And he's not going to participate in the next tournament as well because of his wrist injury. Yeah. Sinner knocked out. Djokovic knocked out. Mm. Oh, the closest competitor last week when we were speaking in terms of ranking and seeding was Ogier Aliassime, the Canadian. Yes. Mm. He was
0: started
2: knocked
0: well,
2: out.
0: But Cuboli did the job.
2: Yeah, he was
0: him.
2: Two sets up. Cuboli did the do's. Now, Zverev, right now, you know, this can either go two ways. It depends now on his mentality. What kind of mentality as an individual does he have? Because he might feel the pressure of, yes, now I'm expected to win this. He gets
1: pressure
2: all that pressure,
1: him,
2: and
1: way,
2: then
1: yeah.
2: he crumbles.
1: Yeah, what happened even to Medvedev?
2: He was knocked out. He was knocked out two rounds ago. He was knocked out. But yeah, you have to give it up to the Italians. They have really... The Italian men, the male participants, they've really turned up in this competition and put in a real good effort. Because Sinner was knocked out by, if I'm not wrong, one of the Italians did knock out.
0: Amaldi.
2: Yeah.
0: It was Amaldi on his way to the semifinals then before the food poisoning.
2: Exactly.
0: Yes.
2: So, yeah, for Zverev, he should be looking at this and being like...
0: Salivating.
2: But then there's that pressure as well that you might be feeling at the back. So, yeah, but I think Zverev is going to win it.
0: Mm-hmm.
1: I think I agree. This has to be it, man. Because he'll never get a better opportunity to win a Grand Slam. As you mentioned, there are four of them in a calendar year. The Australian Open, the French, Wimbledon, and the US Open. Mm-hmm. This has got to be it. Because I think once you go to Wimbledon, which is grass.
2: It's a grass surface.
1: I think you may find things a little bit strange because there the ball moves a little bit faster. In clay court, the ball moves a little bit slower because of the bounce and everything. So this has got to be Zverev's time to shine, and hopefully he can build on this as we head into the final two Grand Slams of the year.
0: And you were speaking about the women's singles earlier on when you were off air, the underdog.
1: Swalinska.
0: Exactly.
1: Yes. Yeah, I mean, I'm just reading a story about how she couldn't even afford even to pay that hotel.
0: Yeah.
1: You remember she had to come through on the qualifying games before you enter now the main draw, and then now to get into the final. Fantastic. Even if she loses in the final, it's been fantastic.
0: The word around the street was that she was only supposed to make it to the second round, and that's all they could afford.
1: Yeah. Because now it's a company in Poland which had to pay for her hotel. And now, definitely,
2: now
1: she's in the final. I think they'll even get a bigger sponsorship for her.
0: True.
1: Kudos to her. I mean, it just shows you the determination, the perseverance, because she had depression. She had a lot of stuff which was going against her a couple of years ago, and good for her. And hopefully, she can move on up, and we can see more competition between her and the likes of Coco Gauff, Swiatek, what do you call this other girl?
2: Sabalenka.
1: Sabalenka. Mm-hmm. And it'll be good it'll be good for the sport to have 3, 4, 5 outstanding ladies who can compete at that elite level.
2: You said she came in as a qualifier, right?
1: Yeah, she came in as a qualifier.
2: So probably in the next time she's going to be seeded.
1: Yeah, she's going to be seeded.
2: Because she's definitely going to be seeded.
1: Definitely now will shoot up. I don't know what her ranking is right now, but if she's made it to the final, definitely she's going to get invitations now to play in some of the big tournaments in the tennis calendar worldwide.
0: Fair enough. We've talked about pretty much every sport that we do focus on here on our show, but I do want to remind you that from top news to every investigative story and many official government updates. The star with the mic of Insert keeps you in the know. Which day is Delvin? Every Tuesday, right?
2: No, why are you confused?
1: She's asking me. Because I'm
2: give me the outro.
0: I will give the outro because the star keeps you in the know with the mic of Insert on which day is Big Will.

0: School. Wrapping it up on your radio waves, it is Brown Odo representing the red side of Manchester.
1: Big William representing the red half of Merseyside.
2: David Owen representing the Premier League champions, the Arsenal.
0: Wait a minute. Something we forgot to do today.
2: Yeah.
0: Big Will is back from China and he's not yet told us his excitement about AI joining Liverpool. Andoni Iraola is the new Liverpool manager. How happy are you, man?
1: Well, I think I said a couple of weeks ago, I just don't see how Arne Slot was going to survive next season.
0: Mm-hmm.
1: He was going to be under immense pressure. Though I didn't see him getting sacked that soon.
0: Yes.
1: Yeah, that came out like a bombshell last Saturday. I think it was, must have been what, 3 o'clock our time here?
0: Yeah.
1: The news has broken before you guys went on air, right?
0: Yes.
1: Yeah, yes. It was around, I think it was, must have been 7 or 8 p.m. in China, in Beijing. And it came as a bombshell, but the fan base is happy because the fans are turned, on him. I mean, definitely. The football was stale and inspired, very anemic. Now we're getting a guy who is coming to bring you heavy metal football.
2: Yep.
1: Mm. Exciting,
2: fearless,
1: attacking football, playing on the front foot. My worry is that he's got no experience in European football. But I think even when Arteta took over at Arsenal in 2019, he didn't have the experience of European football playing Tuesday, Saturday, Tuesday.
2: Yeah.
1: But I think let's wait and see who he's going to sign, because of course he's signed his contract. I think he's bringing his backroom staff.
2: Mm-hmm.
1: If he can even bring us Alex Scott and Kruppi. And
2: Truffaut as well.
0: But he's worked with Kakes before, so you never know.
1: He's worked with Kakes before.
2: Oh, yeah.
1: For me, my expectations are going to be low ball. I don't expect him to win us the league. If he can, oh boy,
0: please,
1: fantastic.
0: Do.
1: Well and good, by the way. Just put us in the Champions League places, top four for next season.
2: But I think Liverpool do have a good shout, especially with Iraola in their ranks, because if stories and rumors are to be believed, City might be charged within this summer.
0: Tell me it's negative 60, man.
2: Negative
0: Give
2: 60.
0: Me the good news.
2: That is what I was hoping for more League 2. But they're going to be, the punishment apparently is going to be negative 60.
0: Wow.
2: And as an Arsenal supporter, if you're looking now at the competition, with City at negative 60, then the team you'd be looking at Liverpool.
0: Because the team is used to Tuesday, Saturday, and United.
2: And then Iraola.
0: Iraola is a good manager as well.
2: Yeah, Arteta. So, he has this fearless kind of football he plays. Very exciting front foot. You saw them against City. And thank you, by the way, he won us the league.
1: Yes.
2: You saw them against City as well. It's all front foot football.
0: Yes.
2: You're not going
1: to
2: see.
1: But he's
2: back.
1: Also very big on fitness. That front foot football requires you to have
2: fitness has to be. Yep.
1: So all those slouches and all those guys who've been sitting on the couch for
0: the McAllisters and Gravenbach this season,
1: they are getting a kick up the backside. They'll be, it'll be rigorous. It'll be painful. It'll be intense.
2: It's a typical Spanish kind of manager.
1: Typical Spanish manager.
2: On it.
1: Be intense on it from the get-go. So hats off to him and I wish him well, man. I mean, he's... The fan base are definitely on him. They'll support him.
2: Oh, of course.
1: Because Liverpool want to see attractive, good football, not stale and inspiring, a lot of sideways passes and slow build-up play from the back. It'll be get-go from 60-meter passes, 60-yard passes from one side to another and in-your-face kind of football.
2: And you've seen what Liverpool fans have already seen what he's able to do with the Bournemouth, so I'm sure they're excited.
0: Oh my God, next season is going to be a cracker. Three managers from the Basque country, you've got Arteta, you've got Iraola, you've got Xabi Alonso, and that Englishman at Manchester United. Please break that duck now. I just beg.
2: Why are you including Manchester United and Chelsea?
0: Are you jealous?
2: No,
0: are
2: Manchester United and Chelsea, you guys are going to be...
0: Are you jealous?
2: You're in a lower tier.
0: Are you jealous?
2: And I'm correcting you.
0: We finished above them and yet we're in a lower tier.
2: Yeah, but we
0: why is
2: that? We had concluded it was a poor season.
1: Yes.
2: We concluded it was a poor season.
0: I kept on saying, but we hang on to Liverpool, we are good. We are good.
2: No, we concluded it's a poor season. But I can guarantee you one thing. Right now, we can put a bet.
0: Mm-hmm.
2: You will finish ahead of them. You know,
0: let's wait for summer transfers and then
2: you guys are really showing us you're buying mediocre.
0: Let's
2: you're
0: wait for summer transfers.
2: You're going to shop at
0: if Liverpool buy Kruppi, they're not buying mediocre. Exactly.
2: They already have a squad that's better than yours. Their first 11 is better than yours.
0: Past season should show that it isn't, but at the end of the day, we'll talk about it once next season kicks off in August. Gents, it's been a great show. Looking forward to, of course, the Roland Garros finals, Zverev versus Kobolli, F1, Monaco Grand Prix,
2: but
0: it was NBA Game 3 of the NBA finals
1: Tuesday morning,
0: and the World Cup kicks off Thursday, 10 p.m. Kenyan time.
2: Give us something to watch Thursday. Let's wait until Thursday. Because yeah. Monaco, I'm not watching the Monaco Grand Prix.
0: True that.
2: I'm not going to watch
0: that. Oh my God.
2: How times have changed. A year ago, you guys were front and center on F1. Hey, now it's other things you're watching.
3: Maybe it's a reason why, because that race is just normally boring.
0: True that.
3: It's dreadful.
0: Anyway, up until next week, thank you for lending us your ears. I've been Brown Waldo repping Manchester United.
2: Big Willie representing Liverpool Football Club.
3: And to close the show, Darwin Owino representing the Premier League champions, the Arsenal.
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1: Oh, I think I'll stay in tonight. 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

Nobody give you. In a few years, see what we going through. Yeah, so many peers have stopped calling you. Yeah, let's make it clear on who you loyal to. Yeah, save all your tears, see what we going to do is mirror. Look at me, no mirror, look at me.